0: Fayez go.
1: Hello.
2: Hi, that's not. Hello.
0: This is Fayez, my wife.
2: Hi. This is a radio program. May I introduce myself? Yeah. Hello. Hello.
3: Hello.
2: I'm Bert Middel. I'm member of parliament here.
3: And this hello.
4: Is how do you?
2: I'm from the radio.
3: Hello.
2: I'm from the Dutch Labour Party. And no, don't make any
4: Don't make any.
2: No, we just have a look.
0: Yeah. Sorry.
2: Oh, this is very nice.
0: Please.
2: You're very kind. Thank you. Now we. I try to explain to you because normally I'm busy with the asylum seekers in Parliament, and these people want to make an interview with me about my work. And I said, okay, we can go to a centre, and I'm living here in the neighbourhood. So
0: it's good to see anything here.
2: Uh-huh.
0: Yeah.
2: Because this is one of the best, I must say. I saw a lot of centre, and you were in Marum, in a Vledder, but this is really one of the best. This is very clean. Yeah. People have space to live. Very good school.
0: Yeah, school is very good.
4: School is all right, eh?
0: Yeah. But conversation here not good.
2: But what do you mean by conversation? Because they don't talk English?
0: No, they speak English. Conversation.
3: Everybody.
0: When we make good conversation, you understand me, you help me, you know our story, you know our problem.
2: You mean people don't understand each other in the right way?
4: They
2: don't live together.
4: Yeah, those social circumstances and these things.
0: Yeah.
4: So it's not an oppervlakkige conversatie, but it moet wat verder gaan als dat. Dus het moet gaan over de familie en de problemen enzovoort.
2: Are living for their own. They are busy with their own things.
4: Their own problems, yeah.
2: This is the baby is born
0: this
2: in...
0: This is a Netherlands baby, yeah. Serena.
2: What's her name, Serena?
0: Serena, yeah.
2: Oh, that's nice. So I heard your husband said your head is not good.
3: Yeah, my head is... damaged in Iraq.
2: Yeah,
3: with the security people. Broken my head. They broken my head. And my hand stopped, left hand and left legs. So I ran away and I come to Holland. I see best people in Schiphol, and when I go to Aussie, first time in Aussie, it was very nice people, helped me and helped my children.
2: First
3: Aussie in Ada.
2: In Ada?
3: Ada, yeah.
2: Uh-huh.
3: And then I stay there, my husband follow me to Holland.
2: You first came through Holland, and then your husband came later?
3: Yeah. My baby was in stomach. So they helped.
2: This one?
3: Yeah. Not
2: nice,
3: anymore,
2: nice.
3: Baby. Here's very busy life in Holland.
2: Uh-huh.
3: Not like Iraq. In Iraq, we have big house and
2: can
3: big
2: I ask
3: garden.
2: What your job was in Iraq?
0: I have company of lady fashion.
2: Lady fashion.
0: Yeah.
2: And you're not allowed to work here.
0: Not allowed. Yeah. You're not.
2: Made.
0: Only sit in our caravan, and you know, make me complicated, make me always nervous. Fight my wife, fight my
2: don't
0: child.
2: Don't fight your wife.
0: There's not
2: fight with me. Not with women and
0: yeah, not in my hand. You know, because always stay here. I cannot make or arrange or do anything.
2: You have to wait till there's a decision about
0: staying.
4: And you got family over there in Iraq still?
0: Of course.
4: Yeah. The situation over there is not.
0: Sisters, brothers. Yeah.
4: You are situation
2: Kurd?
4: Is no.
2: You are Kurd from Kurdistan?
3: Christian.
0: No. Middle of Iraq. Middle of Iraq, Christian.
2: You are Christian.
0: Yeah.
4: And the situation is not good over there. It's very bad.
0: I have no problem for leave or for religion. Only our problem with government.
4: Yeah.
0: With security of Iraq. Yeah.
2: Ah, shit. This is the bedroom over there. You two small ones.
0: Yeah, for my child.
2: How many children you have here?
0: Four.
2: Or here in this caravan.
0: Yeah, in this caravan. Yeah.
2: And where do they sleep all over there?
0: Yeah.
3: One here.
4: Not too big.
3: One is here. Two with me in the same room. Uh-huh. There. Uh-huh. And my husband sleep here alone. Yeah.
2: They not sleep together.
3: No.
0: Yeah.
2: Oh, that's not nice.
0: What you do?
4: Yeah.
0: This is our life here.
2: Okay. Thank you very much.
4: Thank you.
2: Oh, that's not nice.
0: What you do?
4: Yeah.
0: This is our life here.
2: Okay. Thank you very much.
4: Thank you very much.
0: Thank you.
4: Bye.

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0: Zullen we dit opvatten als zo'n ode aan Muddy Waters? 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
0: Ja.
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2: Well, I found out I was a blues fan. I started collecting records after I got out of high school. I was listening to rock and roll and it the places that rock music was going sort of left me cold. And when I look back on it, the things that were bothering me were very mild. There were things like Deep Purple and Uriah Heep and Black Sabbath. And I just thought, God, I don't want to hear this stuff. And I found that there was music that had all the drum beats that I really liked, and it was blues. So the record that really led me to blues, believe it or not, was Fleetwood Mac and Albatross with Peter Green. Yeah. I didn't even know there was such a thing as blues, and I bought Albatross. And I liked all the things that Jeremy Spencer was doing without realizing that there was such a thing as blues or Elmore James. And one night I went into a bookstore here in Chicago, and the guy who was the clerk at the bookstore was Paul Guerin, who wrote the Memphis Minnie book and the Poetic Spirit of the Blues and the book on Petey Wheatstraw. And he was playing a record by Elmore James. Well, I'd never heard Elmore before, and it was just, it was like a revelation. A whole world opened up. I thought, my goodness, you know, where did this come from? And I asked him who it was, and he said it was Elmore James. And the next day I went out and bought an Elmore James record, and it just picked up from there. So I knew that I liked blues, and I collected records, and I was just asking myself how I could make a living doing that. And eventually the idea of playing it on radio occurred to me. So I decided I went to broadcasting school, believe it or not, Columbia College here in Chicago for 3 years. I did a show on their college station. And when I graduated, then I went out to another college station at a place where I didn't go to school, Triton College, just west of here. And from Triton College, I managed to land on public radio in Chicago, downtown in our loop. And I started the program. Actually, I went to work there as an engineer first. and then pitched them the idea of the program. And they weren't really doing anything with their overnight periods. They were playing classical music tapes, and they got a certain amount of money from a company to play. They had to play something like 64 hours of classical music throughout the week. And we sat down and figured out that if they took Saturday night away from the classical music tapes, they'd still have 64 hours of classical music, so they could give me a show. And I pitched them that idea, and they went with it. That was in 1980, in June of 1980. And actually, the program was very successful here. There were a lot of people who grew up with this music, black Americans who were young when this music was first popular. And it wasn't being played on the radio at all. And I mean, I'm not just talking about Howlin' Wolf and Muddy Waters and Little Walter. There were a lot of jazz-oriented things like Buddy and Ella Johnson and Little Miss Cornshucks and that kind of thing that these people saw in the clubs here in Chicago. So I was very welcome among these listeners. And not only did they become loyal listeners, they would call me every week with all sorts of information, things that you know, a white guy from the suburbs, which is what I was, would never know about this music or the culture that spawned it. So it was really wonderful. It was sort of an education for me. I mean, I got to play music for them. They'd call me up, and I had one guy who I was playing Sonny Boy Williamson number one, John Lee Williamson, and a guy called me up and said, "Do you know that when Sonny Boy was murdered, I was wearing a pair of his shoes. He paid me $5 to break in a new pair of shoes for him. And when he died, like, he, you know, I got to keep the shoes, you know." Just that kind of stuff, real weird stuff. Yeah, that. Yeah.
1: The program, and you started out this program after that period? The Blues Before Sunrise.
2: It was always Blues Before Sunrise, and it was heard.
3: It was always called like that.
2: Right. Well, when I went to public radio, it was always Blues Before Sunrise, starting in 1980, and for the first 10 years, it was local only here on public radio WBEZ in Chicago, and it was 5 hours long. We started at midnight on Saturday and went till 5 o'clock Sunday morning, which is fairly unusual here. Most shows are either an hour, or they're two, or they're three. Very, very seldom do you find a 5-hour show.

0: Een van de klassiekers in de bluesmuziek van Elmore James, The Sky Is Crying. Steve Cushing, de man van Blues Before Sunrise. 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
1: Ja.
0: En door is dat programma
1: is ontstaan. 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
0: En zo is dat lokaal begund in eerste instantie. Het was maar voor één zender in Chicago. Maar ja, dat duurde niet zo heel lang en dan breidde zich dat ook nogal uit.
2: In 1990, I convinced the program director that the show was so popular that it would work all across the United States, and ask him if the station would put me up on the satellite so I could broadcast nationally. And he took a chance on it. And we set a goal of trying to find six other stations that would take the show. And we wound up with 70. Like, that's what we've got right now. There are 70 stations across the nation, all public radio, that take the show. So we're heard in New York City, we're heard in California, we're heard in Texas, Alaska, Hawaii. And a lot of them are very small, very broke stations, you know, and I don't make any money doing this. It's often all I can do to break even, because I have to pay our public radio system, National Public Radio, I have to pay them something in the neighborhood of $600 a month to use their satellite. But none of the stations pay for the show. They just take it, put it on the air, and we try and find companies, businesses that are interested in the program, and they send me a small amount each month. In fact, Bob Kester is one of my main underwriters.
3: Yeah.
2: So at least three or four times per program, you hear a recorded spot about Jazz Record Mart, and it's the place to get all your blues records, which is true. So it helps him, and it certainly helps me.
1: It says here that it's an article about the blues festival here in Chicago with Lonnie. Maybe you've seen it. All these things about case of the Chicago blues. And I quoted here is Miss Dixon Nelson, and she said that the blues is that it's getting better with the blues, and that there are 106 festivals in North America. But that the thing is that they got not enough exposure, I mean, in the press and on radio. Do you agree with that?
2: Well, first of all, as to whether blues is getting better, my focus is on the first 50 years of recorded blues, from the very first record, Mamie Smith, Crazy Blues, to about 1965. Yeah. I don't do anything that's contemporary. Uh-huh. For the last 40 years, as far as I'm concerned, there really hasn't been very much created over the last 30 or 35 years that I'm interested in. There are a few exceptions, but not many. So for me, it's really not much of an issue. I stick to that time period, and I'm one of the few people in this country that does that. So I appeal to a very different audience than the shows that present contemporary blues. I guess if you were to ask me, it's really not an issue with me, but I think blues is pretty much dead, and I think what's being recorded now sort of sucks. you know, with few exceptions.
1: Yeah, there's not much creativity in the blues, because we went to Buddy Guy's and we heard the band, and Eddie Shaw was there with a band, and it was that they played all the tunes who've been played 100 times before. Yeah. And it's a kind of a tourist blues or something like that, I think.
2: I think you're right. Yeah. I don't have anything against these musicians. God bless them. Let them go out and make a living. If they can make records, they can make a career out of it. That's just wonderful. I mean, you can't expect to have the 1950s and the 1940s forever. I mean, everything's got to change. The music has always changed. I just don't like where it's going and where it's gone, and don't want to be involved with it for the most part. So I'll stick to my little time slot, because almost every other program presents all the contemporary music.

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Long as I get my money next Friday. 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

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I know there was no. He said, I don't know, man, she kinda funny, you know. I said, I know, everybody funny.

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You know what she was? That was my mother-in-law. And she told me one other thing. 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

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Could have had some changes made. But you

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And the day was young and the night was long and the moon stood still for the nightbird's song.

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Just an empty room full of empty space, like the empty look I see on your face. 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

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God said, no. Abe said, what? God said, you can do what you want, Abe, but next time you see me coming, yeah, you better run. Abe said, well, you want this killing done, and

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And Howard said, "There's only one place I know." And Sam said, "Tell me quick, man, I gotta run.

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And he said, come here and step in the light. Yeah, you're right. Let me tell the second mother this has been done. But the second mother is with

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God said, no. Ape said, what? God said, do what you want, Ape, but the next time I'm coming, child, you better run. And Ape said, where you want this killing done? God said, Highway 61. Well, Georgia Sam, he had a bloody nose. And a welfare department gave him no more clothes. He asked Boo Howard, where can I go? Howard said, there's just a one place that I know. Sam said, tell me quick, I gotta run. And old Howard just pointed with his gun. He said,

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He said, maybe you know where I might be able to off these things. And Louis the King said, let me think for a minute, son. He said, yes, I think it can be easily done.

0: complexion, she said, is much too white. He said, come on over here, child, step into the light. Mm, you're right. Let me tell the second mother this has been done. But the second mother was with the seventh son, and they were both having fun on Highway 61. Now the roving gambler, he was very bored. He was trying to start in the next world war. Found himself a promoter, fell off the floor. He said, man, I never engaged in this kind of thing before, but yeah, I think it can be easily done. Indeed, we just put up some bleachers out in the sun, and we have it all back down on Highway 61.
1: Dat waren de drie versies van The Highway 61. Ben Sidran uit 2009, het origineel uit 1964... en de versie van Dave Elvin, waar we met begonnen, die is uitgebracht in 2006, maar nu weer opnieuw in dit jaar in 2020. 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She Abshire and the Night Howlers. 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

young man. Come from a town about 5 minutes south of here. Everybody knows it is South City. It's a greasy little neighborhood. Whole lot of soul come out of South City over the years. And I'm gonna tell you one thing. We got a lot of it up on this stage with us tonight and every night. Ladies and gentlemen, on the tenor saxophone from South San Francisco, California, Keith Carson.

0: Siena tot de Drentse Hei. 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
1: Harry's Blues. Tales from the Heart. Presentatie Harry Muskee.

0: That was better than Harpo, from the authentic blues. Harpo could sing different things, whereas Lightning couldn't. It had to be the low-down blues, nothing else. We did one record I wrote, he'd call it his pop record. He did it, but it didn't do anything. He had to sing the blues.
1: He had to sing just what he felt.
0: What he felt,
1: yeah.
0: Sure, yeah. I enjoyed. It's not like that anymore. You don't have any real authentic artists that are directed towards their favorite kind of music. You got artists that they record what you want or try to record, you know. But a guy like Lightning, he never could record anything but what he felt, regardless if you gave him the best song in the world. He couldn't sing it unless he felt it. But it was that was enjoyable days of recording.
1: And how did you cut these tracks? I mean, just two tracks?
0: I started just mono.
1: Just mono?
0: Oh, yeah. Yes. You see, next month it'll be 45 years I've been producing records. Yeah. 45 years. Mm-hmm. Doesn't seem like that, but it is. So then we only had mono. Then we got we got into this real modern thing called stereo. Well, then we recorded two track, and then I bought a four track machine. Had so much trouble with it. They brought me another one. I had trouble with it. Then I had a friend of mine had a three track, and he was doing well with it. So we got a three track, and we did all right with it. And then of course we expanded into the eight track, 16 track, 24 track.
1: Yeah.
0: Now we got 24 track analog, and also 24 track
1: digital.
0: Digital.
1: Yeah.
0: I have two studios. I have the one down here, and I got my Studio B on the other side of our office building. Man.
1: And you are still self doing the stuff?
0: I'm sorry?
1: You're still doing yourself the stuff? You're recording, you do it all by yourself still?
0: Oh, no. for over 30 years, I took the blame. Now I got some others.
1: You got some
0: blame them.
1: For you, yeah.
0: I can blame them. No, I've got my son. Lord, if it wasn't for

I wouldn't have no luck at all. You know bad luck been falling for lightning ever since I began to crawl. Blow your harmonica, son.

last minute in the hour, and the last second in a minute. And you know about that partner, I sure was lucky to get you at all.

0: you know, if it wasn't for bad luck, mama, poor life wouldn't have no bad luck at all.
1: You see, I had guys coming over, oh, for many years from England. They were the first ones came over and were interested in the blues. They had

0: They had a publication called Blues Unlimited, I'm sure.
1: Yeah, I know what it is, yes.
0: Mike Ledbetter, you've heard of him, I guess. He was one of the formulators of that publication. Yeah. And a real fine young fellow who died, you know, at an early age. But we've had him come in here since. But I found this, that the people from Europe, in relation to blues music, are much more loyal to the blues artists than the ones in the United States.
2: Yeah, that's what
0: they're very loyal.
2: That's what they tell me when because the festival I'm emceeing in Holland is the biggest indoor thing, and they were sold out a month before the performance, and the artists always love to come over there because they are treated very well, and they are finally seeing that they getting the credits. They
0: really don't get much of it now over here. Well, it's getting a little better because the demand is growing to some degree, but not near. It is near what it should be. It's great music.
2: Yeah, I think so. Yes,
0: it's a great music, and it's something you can sit down and listen to. We got a lot of music now. I'd go nuts. I think that's why people dance, because they don't want to stand still and listen to some of it, you know. I'm talking about some of this heavy, heavy stuff, you know. And of course, you got the younger people to contend with. And I guess they like to dance, and that's it. But I love to listen to the blues. I like all blues, but I prefer the old time.
2: The old blues, yes. The old, the
0: what we
2: country
0: call
2: blues.
0: Our swamp blues.
2: The swamp blues, yeah.
0: Because it's interesting to see the difference in even the old timey blues. You got your Chicago blues, you got your Memphis blues, you got your New Orleans blues, you got what I like to refer to as our Baton Rouge and Crowley blues. And all of it is just a little bit different. Have you noticed that?
2: Yeah.
0: St. Louis blues.
2: Yeah, they're
0: all different, you know.
2: Yeah, the only one of the old people who really made it, in the way of money, is probably John Lee Hooker.
0: Yeah.
2: Because he's doing very well. You regularly hear him on the radio.
0: Yeah. If they would get some airplay, we'd have a lot more interest in it, because a lot of people, of course, haven't heard the blues, really.
2: Yeah, that's very strange.
0: Younger people, they haven't.
2: Yeah, that's very strange. They do not push that from government side. I mean, I think it's the real American culture.
0: Mm-hmm. See, I was a country musician from the time I was 13 years old, probably a little early, until I got into the recording business, I'd never heard the blues, so consequently I didn't know whether I liked it or not. I never thought of it. But once I got into the recording field, I got to love the music. Next to country, it's my favorite.
2: We went to yesterday to Pat Arthur, the historical museum.
3: Sam Monroe,
2: he's the director, and he was in the same class as Janis Joplin was,
0: uh-huh.
2: And he talked about that a lot of people come from Pat Arthur, like Johnny Winter, Edgar Winter, Greg Jones.
0: George Jones, I've known him from way back there. He was DJing at a radio station over there in Beaumont. He used to play the country music that I produced, and J.P. Richardson, the Big Bopper,
2: would play
0: my black music, because at that time his show, most people that didn't know it thought he was a black, you know, the way he formatted his program. He had the black dialect and everything. Well, he'd play my black records. And coming back to Janis Joplin, a lady from Port Arthur brought her to me one time, and I didn't see anything in her, so I passed on her, you know.
2: Yeah.
0: So. It's strange how things can happen. She was a big artist, you know. Of course, that didn't necessarily make me like what she did, but
2: she got
0: to be a big one, and you can't argue with success. I was just wrong.
2: He told Mr. Monroe told us that she was at first she was interested in folk music, in country music, and then she turned on to the blues thing, and then she went to California to get into the
0: Well, that's, you know, during the 60s when they started, that all the problems, I say problems, these young people started having these concerts out in the plane or wherever, you know, and got to shooting the needles and taking the dope and all that. Yeah. That's what I'm told. I never did go to one, so I wouldn't know as a fact. But I passed on her and passed on 2 or 3 others I shouldn't have passed. I knew George Jones long before he made his first record. I didn't know he could sing. He asked me one time, he said, "Jay, why don't you write me a couple of songs?" I thought he was kidding. I never did even answer him. I never dreamed he could sing. Look what happened. He's one of the greatest.
2: Yeah.
0: Well, you have, as far as I know, you have very few blues, quote unquote, blues concerts. You might have a little blues in the other concerts. You might have an act of two in a concert, but to say that they got real blues, limited to blues, to promote blues, they've had some that's tried but it's failed. But they don't get the exposure they need.
2: Yeah, only the big ones like BB.
0: Well, that's a different type of blues, I guess. You see,
2: Kansas City type of.
0: That's a different thing than when you're talking about Slim Harpo.
2: That's completely different.
0: It's a different kind. Yeah. I like his music. Sure, it's great, and he's a great musician, great artist. But what I really like even more than that is the Lightning Slim, Lightning Hopkins, and the group where it comes from here.
2: Yeah.
0: Nobody sat down and wrote it.
2: From here. Yeah, they just sung it.
0: That's what I call a blues. Yeah. That's brought on a song that's brought on by the blues.
2: Yeah, it's in your mind and you just play it. It goes from here to your instrument and to your voice. And
0: well, I'll tell you what I used to do with Lightning Slim. If I'd get him in the right mood, he'd come up with the best of records. If I didn't, they were good records, but they'd like something. So I got to where he changed girlfriends pretty often. I'd find out who the current
2: lady
0: girlfriend was.
2: Yeah.
0: And I'd take her about a week before we record. I said, "Look, you get mad at Lightning and don't have a thing to do with him till after the recording. I'll give you $25 to buy you a new dress."
2: Yeah.
0: And boy, I'm going to tell you, Lightning come in, he had the blues so bad, and that's when he did his best recording. And I'd give it $25 or I'd buy it myself. And I used that on quite a few sessions and it paid off good. She wouldn't have anything to do with, man, he'd come in with the blues. I'm going to tell you, it worked.

0: Blues and My Woman, Lightning Slim. 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
1: Ja, Mr. J.D. 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
2: It was funny. Well, it's not that much fun recording anymore.
3: But why not?
2: I don't know. It's supposedly I don't have the same type of artist that I used to have. None of these guys had ever made a record before, never been in a recording studio, you know? So I suppose basically that's the difference. After people have gotten in and out of the studio a few times, they think they know more than you do.
3: Yeah.
2: But at that time, they didn't know what was gonna happen, you know? They didn't know what they were supposed to do. So I suppose that's the big difference there. But it's not the same. And of course, I don't put as much into it now as I used to.
3: I mean, but you wouldn't have missed all these years of music, I think.
2: No, it was. I've got a tape room there. I'm going to show you, and we lost some tapes, two of the pressing plants on the West Coast that were doing my work way back there. Burned, and I lost my tapes, my stampers, and everything. So I wish I had those. But anyway, I'll show you the tape I got, and then the 391 masters and over 300 songs.
3: The Nashville thing. Yeah.
2: I never got back. You see. But I'll show you. Got a pretty good representation for 45 years of work. But I wish I had the. Of course, the best blues things I got is what I lost, you know. But that's the way it goes. You can't feel so sorry about it to where you don't want to do it again. I keep trying, you know. But it's a little different in getting black artists to perform like they used to, you know.
3: Most of the people who play that are not amongst us anymore. I mean,
2: well, that too, and the ones that do, the few that we have, they're pointed at as being Uncle Tomish, you know.
3: Mm-hmm, yeah. Well,
2: even though they love the music, they can't show it like that. Some of them will, but not too many.
3: They are too much remember that bad times from their parents and don't want to hear these kind of things. Probably
2: they had it real tough back then.
3: Yeah.
2: And a lot of the black complaints certainly were justified, but now it's going to the other extreme.
3: Yes, mm. Yes.
2: Mm. Instead of asking or requesting or what have you, mm. A lot of them are demanding now, and we have some problems here with that. In my judgment, we got more racism now than we had before they passed what they call the Civil Rights Act. They built a wall. Heck, I was there eating and not sleeping, but eating and drinking with the black people. I recorded more black people than I did white for a number of years. And we thought nothing of eating together, drinking. But it looked like when they've come up with this Civil Rights Act where you had to do certain things.
3: Yeah.
2: It put an invisible barrier. Whoa.
3: Yeah.
2: You know.
3: They were not used to that kind of thing because suddenly they become other. And then it was not like that
2: well
3: anymore.
2: And you had some of them that were just egging them on, you know? Egging them on. It's a shame, because I'm going to tell you, I got a lot of good black friends.

Now listen now, don't get jazzy, just be cool. Now listen, could I say it one more time? She'll cock one day.

God said to Abraham, kill me a son. And Abe said, man, you must be putting me on. God said, no. Abe said, what? God said, you can do what you want, Abe, but next time you see me coming, yeah, you better run. Abe said, where you want this killing done?

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And Howard said, "There's only one place I know." And Sam said, "Tell me quick, man, I gotta run."

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I got 40 red, white, and blue shoestrings and 1,000 telephones that don't ring.

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And he said, come here and step in the light. Yeah, you're right. Let me tell the second mother this has been done.

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daddy worked hard, and so have I. We paid our taxes and gave our lives to serve this great country.